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11: 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Timo Werner gives the Earthquakes the lead. His second goal in Major League Soccer.
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I'm Christine Lisi. A fast start for the Cubs against the major league leading Brewers. Chicago has hit 3 home runs, but none by Pete Crow Armstrong, who hit 5 combined the last 2 games. Tyrone Taylor, Nico Horner, Alex Bregman have each gone deep for Chicago, which is now up 6-0 top of the 3rd on Milwaukee. NL East leading Braves in need of a comeback if they're going to run their winning streak to 8. They trailed the Giants 7-3, bottom 9 in Atlanta. A hit and a run scored for Mark Vientos. Mets up 3-0 on the American League leading Rays, top of the 7th. Xander Bogaerts drove in a pair of runs in a 4-run 4th. Padres up 4-0 on the Reds, top of the 6th inning. Marlins leading at the Nationals 3-2, top of the 6th. Kyle Stowers has driven in 2 runs. Sadon Rafaela, go-ahead 2-run double. That's put the Red Sox up 5-3 on the Mariners, top of the 6th inning. Twins leading the Tigers 2-0, bottom 4. Kobe Clemens has driven in both runs for Minnesota. White Sox and Astros scoreless in a matchup of American Division League leaders on this Monday. No score for the A's and Rangers, bottom 2. Texas is 2 back of AL West leading Houston. The NFL world still buzzing following the unretirement of defensive lineman Aaron Donald. Now the Rams working to determine whether he'll play week 1. They're going to take it one day at a time as they contemplate whether or not

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0: 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The roundtable begins at noon, followed by Copes and JD with 49ers pregame at 2:30.
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1: 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One, two, three!
0: 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San Jose Earthquakes Soccer.
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7: 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Timo Werner gives the Earthquakes the lead, his second goal in Major League Soccer.
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1: Adam Copeland, Brian Murphy, D-Pop, Marcus Boucher, John Dickinson, Larry Kruger. 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
1: 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One, two, three!
0: 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San Jose Earthquakes Soccer.
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0: 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College football week one. Excited about that coming up this weekend. And tell you what, Boise State's got a tough one right out the blocks as they are taking on Oregon. And join us now to talk all things Boise State football, we bring in defensive edge Jaden Virgin Morgan. And Jaden, thanks so much for your time. We appreciate you here on game night. So you're going up against the number two team in the country right out the gates. What are your thoughts on that matchup with Oregon?
1: Yes, sir. I mean, it's amazing to be able to have an opportunity to play such a praised team for the first game. And I think it's just being able to show out there or go out there and prove something. I feel like that's going to be the big

0: Faithful, the regular season is almost here, and you know what that means.
1: Adam Copeland, Brian Murphy, D-Pop, Marcus Boucher, John Dickinson, Larry Kruger. 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
0: And don't forget about Sean Lund.
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0: Join the entire crew September 10th at Almanac Adventureland, 651 West Tower Avenue in Alameda. John Lund will kick things off at 10. The roundtable begins at noon, followed by Copes and JD with 49ers pregame at 2:30.
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1: Niners on three. One, two, three!
0: We are the sports leader.
7: This is SportsCenter. I mimic Golden. The GOAT calls it a career, kind of. Lionel Messi announces that he is retiring from Argentina's national team. Messi made the announcement on Instagram. He referenced the recent death of his father, who passed away on August 8th at the age of 68. Messi will still play club soccer in the MLS, so you can still catch the GOAT there. First round is underway at the U.S. Open. Carlos Alcaraz won his opening round match in straight sets. You can watch all coverage of the U.S. Open on ESPN. Shifting to the NFL, the Green Bay Packers running back Josh Jacobs has been placed on the commissioner's exempt list following a misdemeanor charge stemming from an alleged incident in May. Jacobs will not be permitted, to practice, attend games, or remain on the Packers 53-man roster, although he will continue to get paid. Let's take a look at Major League Baseball. The Brewers were stomped by the Cubs tonight, 17-3. The Rangers beat the Athletics 8-1. The Astros defeat the White Sox 6-3. And the Angels beat the Yankees 10-1. Coming up next, more game night with Q Myers and myself, Emmett Golden.
8: 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It's Unsportsmanlike, 6 a.m. Eastern, right here on ESPN Radio, ESPN2, and ESPNU.
9: My decision should always be made in the best interest of the players, not for my reputation and how the decisions play in the national media or other fan bases.
10: Has there been a coach in recent memory to put a bigger target on him and his team's back like Lane Kiffin has this year?
11: Oh, there's a lot of pressure. They're double-digit home favorites, and little old Clemson lying in the weeds. It's a talented football team. With all that comes expectations, and really it comes down to the health of Sam Levitt.
12: College football has been more courts than it is class at this stage of the game. 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The all-new ESPN app, SiriusXM, Channel 80, and tune in. 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He's Emmett Golden. I'm Q Myers. Make sure you tune in for college football action Saturday as 11th-ranked LSU hosts Clemson. 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LSU taking on Clemson. Coverage will start at 4 p.m. Eastern. Something to get excited about. Love the fact that college football is back. We saw a little taste test with week zero. Now it's the real meal deal, everything. Emmett fired up about it. Only question I have, especially for LSU, who's going to be playing? Is it going to be some former NFL guys, or are they all going to be college students that have been there, or college players, I should say, that have been there already there in camp?
7: That's the million-dollar question. Also, can somebody please get an answer to this single, simple question for me?
12: Oh, boy.
7: Because you said, you know, they might play some football, but can you play football in college for a university if you are not enrolled in that university? If you are not a student, whether it's a graduate student, getting your math, whatever it is, if you are not enrolled, can you play football?
12: I want to feel like that they are enrolled. Like, if these guys are going to go play there, they would have to be enrolled, right?
7: So, I mean, maybe they did. Maybe they enrolled while

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0: 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The roundtable begins at noon, followed by Copes and JD with 49ers pregame at 2:30.
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1: 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One, two, three!
0: We are the sports leader.
7: Part of the plan.
8: We've talked about our era with Matthew Stafford, who's the MVP in this. Let's make the most of that time together because we're fortunate to have the MVP on our team.
9: Les Snead is like, look, not too many teams can have a 37, 38-year-old quarterback who's still an elite quarterback. We do not have to carry him across the finish line.
10: Think about the impact that this move can not only have on Aaron Donald, but other people's legacies. Matthew Stafford gets another one. He has an MVP in his back pocket. He becomes top five, top seven quarterback of all time conversation.
7: Rams with a formidable roster as we head to the regular season. Formidable enough to run the table? ESPN analyst Mina Kimes.
11: I think probably the biggest risk to the team in general would be injuries or a lack of depth on the offensive line and the wide receiver position. This came up, of course, during the draft when they took Ty Simpson. And I think it could continue to be an issue, particularly offensive line, because Matthew Stafford, as incredible as he was last season and as good as I expect him to be this year, at his age, there is a disparity in his performance between how he is when he's kept clean versus pressured. That's actually bigger than a lot of quarterbacks in the NFL. And while the Rams offensive line has been very good and they were healthy last year, they're not very particularly deep, especially at tackle. Alaric Jackson, their left tackle, there's some questions about his availability, a potential suspension. We'll see about that. But if they were to lose him for any meaningful amount of time this season, I do think there'd be a pretty significant drop-off at either of the tackle positions. So that is something I would monitor, as well as receiver. If they were to lose Adams or Nacua, they're not particularly deep there as well. They could lean on their multiple tight end sets as they did last year. But those would be the two things I would look at as areas of concerns for L.A.
7: L.A., maybe looking to go 17-0. Got to do it week by week. But Aaron Donald is, of course, back in the fold, bolstering an even already strong defense. Earlier on ESPN Radio, our Jeff Darlington.
12: No, he's a veteran. He's 35. Yeah, he doesn't want to go to training camp. Of course, he's okay with week one. He just doesn't want to do camp, which is what, I mean, that was the foregone conclusion for most of camp, that that was going to be the case. He wanted to make sure his body was ready, but he had no business being in there. But, I mean, I don't think you can overstate this tandem of Myles Garrett and Aaron Donald. It's easily, there's never been two players of their magnitude as opposing pass rushers on the same field. It's historic. And if Aaron Donald can hold up, I'm not worried about whether he still has the ability. It's a matter of whether he can stay healthy. But if they can both stay healthy, this is absolutely ridiculous. I have no idea what teams are going to do to combat it.
13: Outside of health, though, it doesn't seem like there's any concerns whatsoever on anybody's part about rust or about any sort of his skill set, you know, dissipating at all.
12: I would say if all of a sudden you saw him and he looked like he'd gained a lot of weight, I mean, he's such a big dude that if he had gained a lot of weight and suddenly you thought, okay, he enjoyed retirement, he doesn't look like that at all. He looks, and the other thing we have to remember here, this is not just some player. This is one of, if not the best defensive player in the history of the NFL. And I don't know that we're necessarily recognizing how different he is than everybody else. Certain people are just built to be able to handle something like this. And I think of the very few on the planet, he is absolutely one of them.
3: The whole damn undefeated talk, Jeff, though, drives me insane.
12: Yeah,
3: I mean, that's a lack of respect for a week in, week out, and how hard it is to win on Sundays.
12: Well, I think also the fact that, I mean, I fully recognize how good this team is going to be, but they're in a division that does not, it like, even when the

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1: Adam Copeland, Brian Murphy, D-Pop, Marcus Boucher, John Dickinson, Larry Kruger. 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
0: 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The roundtable begins at noon, followed by Copes and JD with 49ers pregame at 2:30.
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0: 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And only on your home for 49ers football.
1: Niners on three. One, two, three!
0: We are the sports leader.
7: Probably the biggest risk to the team in general would be injuries or a lack of depth on the offensive line and the wide receiver position. This came up, of course, during the draft when they took Ty Simpson. And I think it could continue to be an issue, particularly offensive line, because Matthew Stafford, as incredible as he was last season and as good as I expect him to be this year, at his age, there is a disparity in his performance between how he is when he's kept clean versus pressured. That's actually bigger than a lot of quarterbacks in the NFL. And while the Rams' offensive line has been very good and they were healthy last year, they're not very particularly deep, especially at tackle. Alaric Jackson, their left tackle, there's some questions about his availability, a potential suspension. We'll see about that. But if they were to lose him for any meaningful amount of time this season, I do think there'd be a pretty significant drop-off at either of the tackle positions. So that is something I would monitor, as well as receiver. If they were to lose Adams or Nacua, they're not particularly deep there as well. They couldn't lean on their multiple tight end sets as they did last year. But those would be the two things I would look at as areas of concerns for L.A.
2: L.A. maybe looking to go 17-0. Got to do it week by week. But Aaron Donald is, of course, back in the fold, bolstering an even already strong defense. Earlier on ESPN Radio, our Jeff Darlington.
8: No, he's a veteran. He's 35. Yeah, he doesn't want to go to training camp. Of course, he's okay with week one. He just doesn't want to do camp, which is what, I mean, that was the foregone conclusion for most of camp, that that was going to be the case. He wanted to make sure his body was ready, but he had no business being in there. But, I mean, I don't think you can overstate this tandem of Myles Garrett and Aaron Donald. It's easily, there's never been two players of their magnitude as opposing pass rushers on the same field. It's historic. And if Aaron Donald can hold up, I'm not worried about whether he still has the ability. It's a matter of whether he can stay healthy. But if they can both stay healthy, this is absolutely ridiculous. I have no idea what teams are going to do to combat it.
9: Outside of health, though, it doesn't seem like there's any concerns whatsoever on anybody's part about rust or about any sort of his skill set, you know, dissipating at all.
8: I would say if all of a sudden you saw him and he looked like he'd gained a lot of weight, I mean, he's such a big dude that if he had gained a lot of weight and suddenly you thought, okay, he enjoyed retirement, he doesn't look like that at all. He looks, and the other thing we have to remember here, this is not just some player. This is one of, if not the best defensive player in the history of the NFL. And I don't know that we're necessarily recognizing how different he is than everybody else. Certain people are just built to be able to handle something like this. And I think of the very few on the planet, he is absolutely one of them.
3: The whole damn undefeated talk, Jeff, though, drives me insane.
8: Yeah,
3: I mean, that's a lack of respect for a week in, week out, and how hard it is to win on Sundays.
8: Well, I think also the fact that, I mean, I fully recognize how good this team is going to be, but they're in a division that does not, even when the Patriots nearly did it, they were in the AFC East, and the Jets, Bills, and Dolphins were all pretty horrific at that point. So, like, that's not what they're dealing with in L.A. I mean, it's the defending champs, who, by the way, should be better this year. Like, that defense was monstrous last year, and I think they're going to be really good again. The 49ers, who knows if they can field a team with their injuries, but if they can, Kyle Shanahan always has his guys ready, and him and Sean McVay have huge battles. So if you told me that this was certain divisions in the league, I could buy it. I don't think that it is possible to go undefeated in that division.

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3: Yeah!
0: 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The roundtable begins at noon, followed by Copes and JD with 49ers pregame at 2:30.
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1: Niners on three. One, two, three!
0: We are the sports leader.
7: No, he's a veteran. He's 35. Yeah, he doesn't want to go to training camp. Of course, he's okay with week one. He just doesn't want to do camp, which is what, I mean, that was the foregone conclusion for most of camp, that that was going to be the case. He wanted to make sure his body was ready, but he had no business being in there. But, I mean, I don't think you can overstate this tandem of Myles Garrett and Aaron Donald. It's easily, there's never been two players of their magnitude as opposing pass rushers on the same field. It's historic. And if Aaron Donald can hold up, I'm not worried about whether he still has the ability. It's a matter of whether he can stay healthy. But if they can both stay healthy, this is absolutely ridiculous. I have no idea what teams are going to do to combat it.
8: Outside of health, though, it doesn't seem like there's any concerns whatsoever on anybody's part about rust or about any sort of his skill set, you know, dissipating at all.
7: I would say if all of a sudden you saw him and he looked like he'd gained a lot of weight, I mean, he's such a big dude that if he had gained a lot of weight and suddenly you thought, okay, he enjoyed retirement, he doesn't look like that at all. He looks, and the other thing we have to remember here, this is not just some player. This is one of, if not the best defensive player in the history of the NFL. And I don't know that we're necessarily recognizing how different he is than everybody else. Certain people are just built to be able to handle something like this. And I think of the very few on the planet, he is absolutely one of them.
3: The whole damn undefeated talk, Jeff, though, drives me insane.
7: Yeah,
3: I mean, that's a lack of respect for a week in, week out, and how hard it is to win on Sundays.
7: Well, I think also the fact that, I mean, I fully recognize how good this team is going to be, but they're in a division that does not, even when the Patriots nearly did it, they were in the AFC East, and the Jets, Bills, and Dolphins were all pretty horrific at that point. So, like, that's not what they're dealing with in L.A. I mean, it's the defending champs who, by the way, should be better this year. Like, that defense was monstrous last year, and I think they're going to be really good again. The 49ers, who knows if they can field a team with their injuries, but if they can, Kyle Shanahan always has his guys ready, and him and Sean McVay have huge battles. So if you told me that this was certain divisions in the league, I could buy it. I don't think that it is possible to go undefeated in that division.
9: Especially with the white hot spotlight on Los Angeles as we go into this season with that roster. It's what everybody's been talking about, including here on ESPN Radio.
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8: I know that the Rams are the big winner with Aaron Donald coming back. I think the second biggest winner in all of this is the Seattle Seahawks, the defending champs in their own division, because they only have two starters from the Super Bowl who aren't on the team. One of them, Kenneth Walker III, the Super Bowl MVP, goes to Kansas City, but they draft Jadarian Price, and Charbonnet is going to return from injury at some point, be 100%. They're flying under the radar in a really significant way. Not flying under the radar where we're not talking about them at all, but the focus is not on them to repeat in the way it has been in other champions in years past, because we're all looking at the Rams now. They're the villains of the NFL. They're the Dodgers. They are stacked. They are loaded with stars. Everyone, if you're not a Rams fan, wants them to fail. And we're all going to be focused on them. And that allows Seattle, I think, some grace here that most Super Bowl champions, defending champs, don't get.
0: The Golics.
9: Guess what?

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1: Niners on three. One, two, three!
0: We are the sports leader.
7: If Aaron Donald can hold up, I'm not worried about whether he still has the ability. It's a matter of whether he can stay healthy. But if they can both stay healthy, this is absolutely ridiculous. I have no idea what teams are going to do to combat it.
8: Outside of health, though, it doesn't seem like there's any concerns whatsoever on anybody's part about rust or about any sort of his skill set, you know, dissipating at all.
7: I would say if all of a sudden you saw him and he looked like he'd gained a lot of weight, I mean, he's such a big dude that if he had gained a lot of weight and suddenly you thought, okay, he enjoyed retirement, he doesn't look like that at all. He looks, and the other thing we have to remember here, this is not just some player. This is one of, if not the best defensive player in the history of the NFL. And I don't know that we're necessarily recognizing how different he is than everybody else. Certain people are just built to be able to handle something like this, and I think of the very few on the planet, he is absolutely one of them.
3: The whole damn undefeated talk, Jeff, though, drives me insane.
7: Yeah,
3: I mean, that's a lack of respect for a week in, week out, and how hard it is to win on Sundays.
7: Well, I think also the fact that, I mean, I fully recognize how good this team is going to be, but they're in a division that does not, even when the Patriots nearly did it, they were in the AFC East, and the Jets, Bills, and Dolphins were all pretty horrific at that point. So, like, that's not what they're dealing with in L.A. I mean, it's the defending champs, who, by the way, should be better this year. Like, that defense was monstrous last year, and I think they're going to be really good again. The 49ers, who knows if they can field a team with their injuries, but if they can, Kyle Shanahan always has his guys ready, and him and Sean McVay have huge battles. So if you told me that this was certain divisions in the league, I could buy it. I don't think that it is possible to go undefeated in that division.
9: Especially with the white-hot spotlight on Los Angeles as we go into this season with that roster. It's what everybody's been talking about, including here on ESPN Radio.
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11: That's perfect. 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
10: Unsportsmanlike.
8: I know that the Rams are the big winner with Aaron Donald coming back. I think the second biggest winner in all of this is the Seattle Seahawks, the defending champs in their own division, because they only have two starters from the Super Bowl who aren't on the team. One of them, Kenneth Walker III, the Super Bowl MVP, goes to Kansas City, but they draft Jadarian Price, and Charbonnet is going to return from injury at some point, be 100%. They're flying under the radar in a really significant way. Not flying under the radar where we're not talking about them at all, but the focus is not on them to repeat in the way it has been in other champions in years past, because we're all looking at the Rams now. They're the villains of the NFL. They're the Dodgers. They are stacked. They are loaded with stars. Everyone, if you're not a Rams fan, wants them to fail. And we're all going to be focused on them. And that allows Seattle, I think, some grace here that most Super Bowl champions, defending champs, don't get.
10: The Golix.
12: Guess where the Rams ranked last year when sending four pass rushers in the league with a 31% pressure rate last year? Number one in the freaking NFL. And now they added Myles Garrett and Aaron Donald in the offseason. You've got a guy who took a year off of football, coming back and joining a line that added the reigning defensive player of the year, and already had a whole trove of young players playing really well for Mike Shula.
10: The Rich Eisen Show.
13: If you want to somehow bottle them both up, oh, this guy did really well against Donald before. Sure, any given Sunday. You face him twice, you know his tendencies, you know this, you know that.

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1: Niners on three. One, two, three!
0: We are the sports leader.
7: Coming off that list, I understand the accomplishments that Matthew Stafford has garnered since he moved from Detroit, was traded, went to the Rams, won them a Super Bowl immediately, and has had this team in the mix just about every single year since then. The thought of him being in the top five, top seven quarterback conversation upon winning another Super Bowl is lunacy. And I love Dan. And I love Dan for this take because it gives us something to talk about. The number one thing people will discredit Matthew Stafford for, right or wrong, he's going to get the Jalen Hurts treatment here, welcome to it, is you won a Super Bowl with a super team. They went out and got Myles Garrett. They went out and got Aaron Donald. Mm-hmm. And then you win the Super Bowl? Of course you win the Super Bowl. No matter what he does this season, they're going to look at the coach. They're going to say, Sean McVay, of course you won a Super Bowl. He's your head coach. He will be a top 10, top 15 quarterback at worst if they win another one. And that's how he can go down in history. And that is a damn fine place to be. But top five, top seven, with those names I just gave you, I think that there is a very difficult argument to make when it comes to Matthew Stafford based on the longevity argument, the super team narrative, and that traffic jam, frankly, that he faces with the guys ahead of him.
2: Yeah, this is... I get what Dan was doing here, but it actually kind of backfires because now we spent the next 24 hours talking about what Matthew Stafford does not do, right? Like we're like chipping away at him because when you're talking like top 10, like the top four or five, like Courtney said, solidified. After that, you're kind of splitting hairs with a lot of these dudes. And when you split those hairs, you find out a lot of times that Matthew Stafford does not measure up to some of these other dudes because like, the Rams thing, yes, he won the Super Bowl, he's won the MVP. We also got to remember, he spent the first half of his career not really winning that much with Detroit while also having one of the greatest wide receivers of all time in Megatron at his disposal throughout that entire time. Like, again, it sounds like we're disparaging Matthew Stafford. He's had an incredible career. It is going to be a Hall of Fame career. It is going to be top 10 to 15. That's fine. Like, we can leave it at that and let it be fine without having to go overboard with this dude being top five, top seven, because I think most people, without even blinking or thinking twice, can name five to seven quarterbacks better than Matthew Stafford.
7: Has he ever been considered the undisputed best player at his position?
8: It's so funny you say that because that's where my mind went.
2: Mm-hmm.
8: Those guys that you mentioned, the Mannings, the Bradys, and I know that they played against one another, so that's a nuanced conversation. When we rank the quarterbacks, Matthew Stafford's never number one.
7: Even in the MVP year.
8: When we're talking Mahomes, yeah. We're talking Allen or Lamar. Mm-hmm. Matthew Stafford, in that list, top five, certainly top three on some people's lists, he's never definitively number one. He's not the best quarterback of his era. So if he's not the best quarterback of his era, how could he be a top five quarterback all time?
7: And even if he gets two rings, you have to think about the other quarterbacks who have accomplished that feat. Drew Brees in that mix, Brett Favre, Steve Young, John Elway.
8: So that's the group I was wondering if he jumps over with this second win.
7: But I look at those guys, and they had longer stretches of play where they were the undisputed GOAT of their time period, the best guy playing at that time. He wins an MVP last year. We're still talking about Josh Allen and Lamar Jackson as the best quarterbacks in the NFL. Look at not that this is the be-all, end-all, but go look at the top 10 list that came out in the summer. Jeremy Fowler, when he pulled execs, scouts, coaches, what have you. Matthew Stafford was further down the list than this argument would even give it credit for.
8: Mm-hmm.
7: Josh Allen was number one. He has never been considered. There's a lot of

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1: Adam Copeland, Brian Murphy, D-Pop, Marcus Boucher, John Dickinson, Larry Kruger. 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
0: And don't forget about Sean Lund.
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1: Niners on three. One, two, three!
0: We are the sports leader.
7: And us against them, and that makes them a villain in my mind.
8: David?
9: All right. Lots of things we got to discuss here.
8: Oh, cracking your knuckles. All right.
9: I would say Ben Johnson has not villained enough to be on here. Rams at number one. We already know how I feel about this. So there are a couple things we need to let's adjust here. I think Duke should have a standing spot in villainy power. I don't know if they're like
8: checking for Duke these days.
7: Duke basketball.
9: I don't think. I just don't know if they should, if they maybe not even, they're not in the top five. Maybe they're just like have a wing, or maybe we just name like the Duke honorary number three or something like that. They should just always
8: the Memorial Library.
9: Yeah, the Memorial Library. Like they should have a wing of something in villainy that we should always have. Maybe like the Patriots have there. I would also say Djokovic. Just if you watch, I mean, he's probably the most hated tennis player that we've had in a long time. If you watch, he puked his guts out yesterday, and the internet was celebrating this because people hate him so much. And then a young person I would want to throw on here. What about SGA? SGA is becoming a villain. The foul baiting stuff.
8: Really?
9: All of that. I think the fact that they lost last year may have made him less of a villain, but people have seemed to hate SGA. Foul merchant, all of those things. SGA, I think, is, and especially if they win again this year, I think he would definitely be a villain.
8: It's funny because I love him and wouldn't put him on this list, but I think more people might put Wemby on that list after the NBA Finals than they would SGA. But let's get to the phone lines. 888-SAY-ESPN. That's 888-729-3776. First up, Armand calling in from 101 ESPN in St. Louis. What's up, fellow lunatic? What do you think of the list? Objections and omissions.
10: Good morning, Ms. Michelle. The list is spot on.
8: Thank you.
10: A proud St. Louisan, I am happy to say that the Rams are at the top of that list. They are the biggest villains in sports this year and ever. And I don't know if I'm allowed to say this, but I hope.
7: Wow.
8: I don't know if we can say that, but let's go to Jacob, who's listening to us via the ESPN app in Dallas. Wonder if he would put the Cowboys on this list. Jacob, objections and omissions to the top five villains in sports list.
11: Hey, good morning. So my I have a couple of objections. The first one, I think Kiffin should definitely be number one. I mean, he's plunging college football deeper into chaos with this whole charade he's got going on. Second, as a former Rams fan, I mean, I get it. But for me, it's hard to put the Rams as number one when they just have too many likable players. Like, I don't know, my whole life, Matthew Stafford, Aaron Donald, Devontae Adams, Myles Garrett, these are guys I wanted to win a championship. So now they have a chance. I don't know. I mean, I get it. I don't like Conkey either. I don't like the way they left St. Louis, but putting the Rams on the list number one is just hard for me.
8: Okay, thank you for the call, Jacob. And Jacob brings up an interesting point because I did think about this yesterday while constructing the list. The Dodgers are always on the list because of their collection of talent, their payroll, their consistent winning. They're about as likable of a group as you could ask for. Mookie Betts, Tommy Edman, Freddie Freeman. Everybody loves Shohei. There's a lot of really nice, good dudes on this Dodgers team. That does not preclude them from being villains. That does not absolve our sports hatred for what they have done and their infinite or seemingly infinite resources.
7: Any team that's doing things that feels like it's different than everybody else is immediately going to find themselves in the crosshairs of hatred. Look at the team that you just mentioned is number one. The Los Angeles Rams.

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1: Niners on three. One, two, three!
0: We are the sports leader.
7: Artorial choice also informed who I'm taking with the number one overall pick. I pick as the coach that is the most receptive to an LOL and a text from Shefty. Joe Brady, head coach of Buffalo Bills.
8: Ooh, okay. Okay, explain.
7: The haircut, the black teeth, the chain. He hangs with, part of the reason he got this job is because of his relationship with his younger quarterback and Josh Allen, who's not quite a millennial, but he's, what, 30? I know that those two are yucking it up with some LOLs in their texts. And if he got one from Schefter, Joe Brady would be cool with it.
8: Okay, that's an interesting pick. I'm going to go the total opposite. I'm going to go with the...
7: Wait for turn. Go. There we go. Official draft.
8: All right. I'm going to go with somebody on the other end of the spectrum. I bet Andy Reid loves the LOL.
7: What?
8: I think Andy Reid seems like a guy. I don't know what his grandchildren situation is.
7: Big Red?
8: Yeah, Big Red. Bubbly guy. Loves an LOL. I bet he's all caps LOL exclamation point.
7: How many grandkids? How many? LOL.
8: What's his situation? What's the grandkid? I just know that he's got kids texting him all the time. Little cute things. He's in the family chat. He's sending puns, Facebook puns. He's sending AI videos.
9: Andy Reid has 12 grandchildren.
8: Oh. 12 grandchildren. The man loves an LOL. He loves an LOL. Ring it up, Andy
7: But do
8: Reid.
7: The kids LOL? I think it might just be our age demo.
8: He's LOLing the kids. They're rolling their eyes at his LOLs. There's no way Andy Reid is 100% LOL.
9: Wait, he has 14, actually.
8: 14.
9: He had two more in the last 2 seconds.
7: All right, that's an interesting
8: more
7: pick.
8: By the second.
10: Grandparents love an LOL, for sure.
8: Grandparents love an LOL.
9: It's a great pick.
7: Do they? All right, Vegas East, we head to you.
11: So we're going to break this down. Each of us has our own pick.
7: Okay.
11: I'm going to go with a gregarious guy, Mike McCarthy.
7: Gregarious.
9: Gregarious.
11: Mike.
9: Gregarious.
11: Gregarious. Whatever.
7: He's talking about Gregarious.
9: D.D. Gregarious?
11: D.D. Gregarious. Mike McCarthy.
7: I am losing.
9: I have him on my list. That's a good one. He is very gregarious.
7: A gregarious guy.
11: It's not gregarious. What is
7: and that's
11: again?
7: An all-timer.
9: Gregarious.
7: I can't wait for this to be a rejoin one day so I can laugh. I can truly LOL. No, Nuno actually did make us LOL. He wins the segment.
8: If you text somebody Gregorius, see how many LOLs you get back.
7: Okay, so you choose Mike McCarthy, Pittsburgh Steelers head coach.
11: Yeah, I'm going for an aesthetic, and I think Mike McCarthy gives me that aesthetic of
9: what
11: he
9: uses aesthetic
11: LOL.
9: Is that?
7: What aesthetic does Mike McCarthy give
11: like
7: you
11: happy
7: that
11: to be
7: screams LOL?
11: Happy to be here. I think he probably
9: Gregorius.
11: has grandkids. Like, I want to be down with the youth. Like, I think the youth still LOL. Like, that type of thing.
7: Down with the youth is amazing. All right. So off the board are Joe Brady, Buffalo Bills head coach, Andy Reid, Kansas City Chiefs head coach, and Mike McCarthy, head coach of the Steelers. Who's next? Cam or Pat?
10: I'm next. And this one might surprise you. I'm going with Jim Harbaugh.
7: What?
11: That was my pick.
10: Yeah, no. I'm going with Jim Harbaugh. Jim
7: Harbaugh on my no-fly zone
10: Jim
7: list.
10: Harbaugh, but you're not thinking about it. He's not a guy who takes himself too seriously. He's clearly got a great sense of humor. He's done, like, comedy shows in the past and, like, sitcoms and stuff like that. And he's got Mike McDaniel, who's loosening him up.
7: Mike McDaniel definitely has hit him with an LOL.
10: That's what I'm saying.
7: He responded in kind.
10: Jim Harbaugh's definitely throwing out an LOL.
8: I think he seems more like a period.
7: He seems more like he has a flip phone.

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1: Niners on three. One, two, three!
0: We are the sports leader.
7: The immortals that we've seen.
2: Wow. Wow.
8: So David Dennis Jr. Earlier in the show said 0% that they go undefeated, because I posed the question. They're favored in every single game. I think week three early at Denver could be the one that gets them, Teron. I don't know how you feel about that matchup, but defense for defense, I'm very interested in that match, playing at altitude early in the season. You know, I just think that that's the one that I circle. David Dennis Jr. won't even give me that one. He thinks that there's 0% chance they go undefeated.
7: I love the Broncos. Love the Broncos. Love Sean Payton. That's my guy. It's my brother. Week one is the one that I'm worried about.
8: Oh.
7: 49ers in Australia. Opening, it's always tough in that first game. You're trying to get your feet underneath you and all those things. Always. Week three, Denver. It's tough. I love Denver. It'll be great. At the top of my AFC. They're one of the top two, three teams to me in the AFC. I got these guys going all the way. Undefeated. The Seahawks, two of the last 3 weeks, that's my worry spot. Like, that's truly, they can potentially split a game there with the Seahawks. But after last year, losing home field advantage, losing that number one seed, I think they go the entire way unscathed.
8: Wow.
2: Okay, so what is the biggest sort of concern for them and the Super Bowl here? Is it the Seahawks? Is it health? Like, what would you, if we get to February and you say the Rams have not won the Super Bowl, what do you think the biggest reason would be?
7: Health and health only. Truly, like, I strongly feel this way. The way that they are designed, the way that they are built, offensively, Matt Stafford, Puka Nacua, Devontae Adams, they can score all these points. Myles Garrett broke the sack record last year, and he never played with a lead, never played with a touchdown or more lead in a game. So he's getting these sacks. An opportunity that are not prime for him. He's going to have more pass rush snaps by far in his career. Not to mention Aaron Donald doing the same thing. Not to mention Byron Young. Not to mention Kobe Turner. So this is going to be frightening, like truly scary. We haven't seen Miles get these opportunities to go get after the passer. Health is the only concern.
8: Teron Armstead joining us here on Unsportsmanlike. 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Teron, you played in the NFL for 12 seasons. You're a 5-time Pro Bowler, all pro. You're acutely aware of what it takes physically and mentally to get yourself into football shape. What is it going to be like for Aaron Donald, who hasn't played since the 2023 season, even though he's been preparing himself to get back out there and get acclimated to game speed in the NFL?
7: Yeah, we have a term, Michelle. It's called getting calloused. So he has to get his body calloused. He has to go through the hits. He got to go through the bumps and bruises, the soreness, and then football shape. We hear that a lot. It's different. There's no workout that can simulate it. There's no environment, atmosphere that you can create that can simulate truly pushing another grown man against his will, hitting another grown man when he's expecting it. So it's just that. Like, he got to go through those reps, go through those growing pains. I was a little shocked to see him not do any training camp. Mm-hmm. Like, I didn't expect him to go through the real grind of training camp, but I did expect to see him jump in Indy, jump in, you know, a couple drills and start to get callous. But for Aaron Donald, he walked away from the game healthy. He walked out on his own 2 feet, feeling great, Super Bowl champ, all those things. He don't have the concerns and the injury issues like myself and others that walked away from the game has.
2: So would you look at the other teams in the league? How do they approach on a week-to-week basis, like you're Seattle, you're San Francisco, you're going against a super team, people are saying this is a juggernaut. How do they approach that? And how did you sort of approach when you went against

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0: 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The roundtable begins at noon, followed by Copes and JD with 49ers pregame at 2:30.
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1: 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One, two, three!
0: We are the sports leader.
7: I think it's going to settle back down. I mean, look, everybody, yay, they won a game. That's great. Congratulations. The guy won six Super Bowls, and everybody's like, they beat TCU, man. You know, and it's just like, I don't know. Like, so they, if you look at their schedule, I think they lose to Miami. I think they lose to Clemson. I think they lose to Notre Dame. And you start looking at just how tricky that's going to be. I have questions about Billy Edwards Jr. when he's throwing catches that are contested. Our Stats and Info did a deeper dive on that. 1 of 10 for 7 yards, I think, is what he was there. Defense looked more Bill Belichick type defense, but I still have a lot of questions about North Carolina.
8: I would tend to agree. Poor TCU keeps signing up for these early season games against celebrity head coaches and being the face that launches 1,000 takes after that. So maybe at some point the scheduling there might change for them. Hopefully our scheduling never changes. We love any time we get to visit with Heather Dinich again at CFB Heather on all social media. Her article up on ESPN.com now. And week one finally here. Heather, enjoy the games this weekend. We'll talk to you soon.
7: Back at you guys. Thanks for having me on.
9: Thanks, Heather.
8: Awesome stuff. And so, yeah, it is such a sigh of relief to get to the games this weekend. But as she pointed out, big few days coming up for the folks in Baton Rouge who do. Oh, by the way, I think so much of this talk has been weighted there. The expectations on them this season with one of the most notorious portal classes coming in, even if you remove all the NFL players, notorious the wrong way, one of the most high-profile classes with Sam Levitt, Jordan Seaton, so many of these guys expected to come in and make them a title contender right now. Like, I thought yesterday, seeing the conversation that Steve Sarkisian had where he said it was morally wrong for schools to bring back NFL players, even though I'm pretty sure they have an offensive lineman that went to rookie minicamp. So it's not quite the same thing, but it's close enough to where morally wrong feels a little wild. But it's still one of those things where, all right, now the competitor in me says, I would love to see an SEC championship game with LSU and Texas. And that also feels very real given what we know about both of those teams.
9: Yeah, everybody's morals are a little bit different on what's morally wrong. and Sarkisian did talk about cutting players that were there all spring and all summer. And as we've now learned with LSU, they're under the 105 roster limit, so they'll be able to sign these players and nobody will get cut. And even if Kiffin says, I mean, don't expect these guys to like be starters. He says, even if it's a couple of players that maybe don't even start, if it makes the team better and the other players want it and we're allowed to do it, I'm going to do it. So yeah, it's not like they're bringing in Heisman hopefuls. This is about A, Lane Kiffin, and B, closing a 1 year loophole that you hope that lawyers don't find tentacles for that could extend this beyond this year.
8: I do feel like we're all excited to get through this portion of the college football conversation. And we need some hype for this weekend, and I feel like Jordan in Texas might be able to help us out with that. 888-729-3776, where you get a hold of us. Jordan, you're on the Golix here. How you feeling about this weekend in college football?
10: Long time no talk, Golix. I am ready for this Lane Kiffin crap to be over with. And you know what? When the Texas Longhorns kick that ball off on Saturday and kick Texas State's butt, we'll never talk about this again. And if it still becomes a distraction, well, then they just need to fire Lane Kiffin. I know that's not going to happen. Take politics out of football and just play the game. Love you, man.
8: Wow. Thank you. That's the energy I'm looking for this weekend. Like you said, they're definitely not going to fire Lane Kiffin or anything like that, but I am ready to put total

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1: Adam Copeland, Brian Murphy, D-Pop, Marcus Boucher, John Dickinson, Larry Kruger. 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
0: 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The roundtable begins at noon, followed by Copes and JD with 49ers pregame at 2:30.
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1: Niners on three. One, two, three!
0: We are the sports leader.
7: And as Ben Fox pointed out, over the last 30 years, the preseason favorite with plus 500 odds or better has never won the Super Bowl. They are 0-20 in the last 30 years when making it to that standpoint. So it makes it tough, Dad. We understand. And listen, as a kid that grew up because of you, I was an Eagles fan. And I remember the offseason where he got talked about as, you know, the team of destiny or the super team, whatever they put together. And it fell flat on its face. And from then on, I've always been inherently distrustful of teams in this situation because the expectation, once it gets rolling, once you get enough big, high-profile names signed on to the dotted line, all of a sudden starts to obscure some things that could very really undo this season. So does this make you any less bullish on the Rams to know that history is so overwhelmingly against them?
8: That's a hell of a sample size going from 96. And all those years, it's been one team except for 05. It was three teams that was crazy. Plus 500 or better. It was the Colts, the Patriots, and the Eagles. All better or 500, plus 500 or better. Listen, people are not only talking about Super Bowl, they're talking about undefeated season, which is unbelievably hard to do. We know it's just the 72 Dolphins that did it. Obviously, the Patriots were one win away the Super Bowl of going, 19-0, but they lost in the Super Bowl, so they weren't undefeated that year. And boy, did the Dolphins, I'm sure, pop the corks that year. Going undefeated is so difficult. It is. I would give the Rams a 5% chance of going undefeated. I mean, it is so hard to do. But to win the Super Bowl, man, I mean, obviously I agree with them being the favorites. But again, this isn't just one or two years. This is 30 years. 30 years of it not happening.
7: I'll go a step even further, too, with the interesting thing about this team and all the expectations there. SpotTrack put out after the initial 53-man rosters were released the other day, the oldest and youngest rosters by age in the NFL. A real one of these things is not like the other scene for both. The youngest rosters in the NFL, the three youngest, Miami Dolphins, the Cleveland Browns, and the Kansas City Chiefs. Two teams that everyone thinks are in contention for the number one pick. One team trying to make the bounce back to being the Super Bowl contender they've always been. The three oldest rosters in the NFL. The Pittsburgh Steelers, unsurprisingly, when Aaron Rodgers is bringing up that weighted average by himself. The Atlanta Falcons and the Los Angeles Rams. So this team, one of the oldest rosters in the NFL, we've talked about a bit thin on offensive line. Wide receiver so thin they had to trade to bring Tutu Atwo back, a guy they let walk in free agency to his hometown at Miami. So there are things where you look at and say, hey, the injury stuff that was the beginning part of the year with Matthew Stafford last year, all that creeps into your psyche when you start thinking about a team that, oh, it's got the reigning MVP, has Puka Nacua, traded Miles Garrett, brought Aaron Donald back, signed the guys in the secondary. It all seems good right now, but like Dad said, it's a long year and a lot of expectations for a team that's starting the season, skidding into Australia the flight day before the game and trying to skid out with a win to pop this thing off.
8: It really seems like a rough way to start the season. And you really got Atlanta, one of the older teams. That's, I'm not going to lie, that somewhat surprises me.
7: Yeah, the Atlanta Falcons, who are coming off one of the more sad quarterback competitions in recent memory, and a defense that's going to look wholly different because of injury and suspension. It's a lot of scary hours there. But for the Rams, all smiles right now. We'll see if they can be the ones to undo history. If you're not able to listen to all the Golics today and that kind of compelling analysis, catch up on the show, the Golics podcast, available daily wherever you get your podcast. Coming up next, why did an NFL coach admit

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1: Adam Copeland, Brian Murphy, D-Pop, Marcus Boucher, John Dickinson, Larry Kruger. 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
0: 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The roundtable begins at noon, followed by Copes and JD with 49ers pregame at 2:30.
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1: Niners on three. One, two, three!
0: We are the sports leader.
7: Sain looked pretty damn good towards the end of the year. And, you know, Jeremiah Smith could wind up actually popping his way into a top five of a quarterback heavy draft in the National Football League come next year. I mean, what's your 2 cents on the Buckeyes here, Josh?
8: Yeah, I don't have much to pick apart with them. So like I said, it would be splitting hairs. The only thing I wonder about, because I do think that there's a potential deficiency with all these teams. There's no super team out there. So if we were to play the devil's advocate role here, it would be very simple with Ohio State. It would be either one or the other or both of these things. Offensive line still gets overpowered against elite teams, or their defensive year-over-year attrition, back-to-back cycles finally catches up with them. Or three, it's both of those. I really have seen a lot of people circle Julian Sain as being this question mark or whatever. I think he's going to be a strength of the team. Like, I think he'll be a big-time player this year. I don't worry about him. The only time I would worry about him would be in situations like they found themselves in against Miami, where he's under constant duress. And at that point, there are very few quarterbacks that shine at this level or the next level, but especially this level. So it's splitting hairs, man. They could easily win the national championship. I think Miami, when I looked at them at their high end, I think they have a chance to be a little more dynamic. That's about it.
7: And, you know, what do you think is the game of the year in the Big Ten? I mean, there's Oregon at Ohio State. There's Ohio State and Indiana as yep. well. Like, what do you got for me on that for the Big Ten?
8: Hey, maybe we don't need to overthink the room. Maybe it's the game. Maybe Michigan's a little better than people think. I know you have no interest in talking Michigan, no, but let me drag you kicking the screen into this for just a second, okay?
9: Hold on, Josh.
7: You know,
8: yep. Someone challenged me the other day because I spoke. It was in a low tone. I said it in passing, and I was just like mildly complimentary of their wide receiver room. You know that. I mean, you know this. I don't think America knows that that wide receiver room's the best one they've had in quite a while.
7: That's correct.
8: I think what happens also, it happened to Arch. It happened to Bryce Underwood. In the modern era, one of the byproducts of paying players a whole lot of money is if you don't get immediate production. In other words, if their production doesn't meet your overinflated expectation right out of the gate, they're a bust and you cast them aside. That's not the way the quarterback position works. That's not the way it's ever worked. So I don't think it's the most insane thing in the world when you add more structure around a supremely talented quarterback who is entering year two, where development is supposed to have happened anyway, that I could see him just surge in performance level a little bit this year. When he's got the kind of supporting cast he has, when he's got maybe the best tailback out of high school football coming in and Savion Hyder and another one to go along with him, when you've got that Michigan offensive line that you know you'll have, and you've got a much better system that he fits in probably than he was in last year, and a much better overall environment than the chaos that was going on around him last year. I don't doubt that I'll get a really good product from Michigan defensively. So I was looking at some predictions the other day. It feels like everyone's got them 9-3. So I don't think it's a big stretch if they go 10-2 to have them, I don't know, punch a little above the weight of expectation. And if they are in that range, then that means that game's a big one. But I also think, how can you overlook Ohio State going to Indiana? Mm-hmm. We've never had a game even approaching the galaxy of magnitude in Bloomington, Indiana, that one will have. And then I'm going to go 3-for-3 with Ohio State here for a second. Every big Ohio State home game since pretty much the dawn of Fox Sports having this media rights deal has been a noon kickoff. And

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0: 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The roundtable begins at noon, followed by Copes and JD with 49ers pregame at 2:30.
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1: Niners on three. One, two, three!
0: We are the sports leader.
7: I'm only successful for him, but you know how he gets his greatness, and you know those, you know, maybe he'll look back on it and he'll say, yeah, you know, I was looking at all these, you know, people talking to Jeremy Fowler about how I wasn't the top one on the list. I don't know. Maybe that'll be the case later.
8: We'll
7: learn about it.
8: And you've got McVay in this book as well. Mm-hmm. That's in my mind the story of the NFL season is that Donald's coming out with Garrett. They've got five times over defensive players of the year added to a roster that almost won the Super Bowl last year, almost got to the Super Bowl last year. Am I missing any storylines? Do you think that is the storyline of?
7: I think the most interesting thing, and we'll learn about it later, because when I got with Sean, he had just won the Super Bowl, and I spent a lot of time with him the entire offseason. As he was, remember, he thought about going into broadcasting.
8: Yeah.
7: Like the stress of it just got to him.
8: The stress of coaching.
7: Everything, yeah. Uh-huh. And, you know, remember, they were loading up the warheads that year. And so there was a lot of pressure on them from the outside. And what that'll be like the second time around for him, I think, will be really interesting. Because nobody just cruises through the NFL season. I mean, they're going to hit a rough patch at some point.
8: Mm-hmm.
7: And how they all handle that with the expectations of being everyone's super team and how he handles it personally, I think are going to be two really interesting things. I mean, he is someone, you know, he is as ambitious as they come. He can go to some dark, dark places, I think.
8: He doesn't talk about, I mean, he says it, but then he doesn't give any,
7: I think that he's
8: any,
7: got
8: any meat on those bones.
7: Well,
8: he talks about it.
7: But they're ugly places, you know.
8: But like any, has he shared that sort of stuff? About
7: yeah, I mean, it's all in there, but like,
8: right, all in the book.
7: Yeah, and I think that like, there's people who just aren't at peace personally until they feel like the game plan is at peace. And what does that look like? Because it's not the perfect play; it's a feeling that they're going for, and how they arrive there over the course of a Monday, Tuesday, Wednesday, Thursday, Friday can be really straining. And but I think that one thing Sean has done is he's figured out ways to balance that stress with a healthier personal life. And I think that like that template for him has served him well as a coach. I think it served him well as a person. And I think it'll be interesting to see how things go this year, because obviously like the expectations are always high with that team, but it's very high this year. It's very similar to when Stafford, they traded for him, and they're going to hit rough patches where maybe the end looks in doubt. Mm-hmm. And how he navigates that, I think, will be interesting.
8: Yeah, and for now he's married, father of two, as opposed mm-hmm. to the last time they went through it. And the way that you just described it before I let you go here, about Monday through Friday, about the game plan, and it's not perfect, and then the pressure of calling the plays on top of it. Is that why you think Sean Payton has stepped away from play calling? Like something like that right there? Is that?
7: I think there's part of that. You know, he talked about it with me where, you know, sometimes as you get older, you don't like driving at night in the rain. And I think that you know, he might take play calling over from Davis, you know, once Davis Webb maybe moves on if it works out well.
8: Right.
7: I don't think it's a forever move, but I think that for this year, he knows it's the right thing for that team. And it gives him a chance to focus more on those situational football moments that, you know, Brady's so good at illuminating that the Patriots kind of revolutionized football with their strategy for. I think that like managing a game ultimately will probably help, but we'll see.
8: Seth Wickersham, senior writer of ESPN and now the author of another book, the bestseller, best-selling author, Seth Wickersham, is now putting out Beyond That Hill, Stories from the Summits of Sports, right here on the Rich Eisen Show, available Tuesday, September 22nd, wherever you get your books. So pre-order now or make sure that you go to a bookstore on that day. Great to see you, sir.
7: Great to see you, man.
8: And
7: Thank you.
8: Sir,

0: Anytime. You I'll know be that. Here. I've told you that. Just you let me know you're in LA and you got a chair.
1: Thanks,
0: just
1: man.
0: To tell your
1: the iconic
0: your
1: chair.
0: I appreciate you calling it iconic chair. There's, you know, a hardware that's just been restored. All right. Good to see you, sir.
1: Good to see you, man.
0: That is Seth Wickersham right here on the Rich Eisen Ooh. Show. Jim Harbaugh coming up in hour number three. Your phone calls as well.
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1: 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One, two, three!
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7: Wondering if that's going to be viewed as a red flag when they come out again.
8: Interesting.
7: If that's what a general manager in the home of the combine is thinking, that, oh, you work your ass off to get to the NFL, and because it doesn't work out in your first shot at it, or you get cut, instead of you trying to stick with it and finding your spot on a practice squad and working hard at it, you're going to go back to school like you're Thornton Mellon, triple into your way for Lane Kiffin, and then you're going to come back? And I'm wondering if that's going to be a metric that NFL teams will look at as a red flag. Because you know there are some strange red flags that some teams have.
8: True.
7: And I don't know. You could also say that these kids are going to make more money with Lane Kiffin than they would have on a practice squad.
3: I think there's no doubt about that.
7: Right? So the thing that stinks is that if it is true, and Josh Pate made an allusion to it in hour one, that, oh, so there's this new rule that you get 5 years of eligibility in 5 years, right? That you can't do it 5 over 7 or anything like that. So this is what we're going to do. We'll give that fifth year of eligibility to people. And then there's some players that were in a school year prior to the five-year window, you know, prior to, like, they had a cutoff of a class. In the same way that there's cutoff for, you know, kids in, you know, public schools, grade schools, and private schools. Hey, today's actually the cutoff day in many school systems around the country. Like, if, you know, Taylor was born on August 30th, so she was on the short end of it, and somebody else is on the longer end of it, September 1st. So some of the thing is that if there was a school that said, oh, you folks in 2022, you just went to the pros, and now they're allowing you retroactively to go into the pros another year of eligibility, like, what gives? You should sue. And if you do, why don't you sue in this court and maybe we'll take you? That's the thing that kind of stinks.
3: Ugh. Hate it.
7: We're joined now by a man who, when he coached in college football, coached before the NFL was a feeder system to college. He's Jim Harbaugh of the Los Angeles Chargers. How are you, Coach? Good to see you.
9: Great to see you, Rich.
7: Good to see you. I guess I'll ask you that question. Did any of the Chargers players come to you and say, can you cut me sooner so I can go back to college? Did that happen at any point in the last
9: No, couple? that didn't happen here, no.
7: No. I know. It's kind of it's kind of crazy in that world. How are you doing? Good to see you. What's going on?
9: Football. Football going on. We're focused on our football, man.
7: I bet you are, man. It is that football season. And do you wake up happier when you get closer to the season, Jim? Do you wake up happier as a person?
9: Yeah. Purposeful and, you know, grateful and just doing anything and everything that I can to do anything and everything for our team.
7: You know?
9: And, grateful, but I also don't want to get out of work. So, ripping and running.
7: I bet. And I was told you just came out of a team meeting where you were speaking to the team. Anything you could share? Like, what is it like, you know, 10 days before season, you're meeting with your group, you just cut down to 53, roster set. Like, what do you talk about now? Like, what do you do?
9: Today's meeting was one of my funnest meetings of the year, and important meetings of the year. It's electing the captains.

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6: 132.
7: Football, soccer, and we've all been there. And it, seemingly almost every single game has one, at least one. Sometimes way more than one. But no matter what, at least one. See, where we brought our kids up, it was not like this crazy, over-the-top sports powerhouse community. Irvine, California. It's not that. In fact, the high school that our boys went to, they were much better. That school, much better at chemistry, much better at algebra, much better at calculus than sports. And they were good at some sports. Just not the important ones. No offense, University High School. Damn good high school, though. Damn good high school. You know what's good high school? When the kids all graduate from the high school and they all say college is easier than the high school. But not exactly a sports powerhouse. I myself did not attend a sports powerhouse. Dr. Jano went to a sports powerhouse in high school. Anyway, when we brought our kids up, if we went and we played either travel ball, high school ball, generally there was one. There was always that one a-hole. Just that one guy. That one guy that made everybody's life miserable, or at least the other side miserable. Because he'd never shut his mouth. And just obnoxious. Obnoxious things to say about kids. Or teenagers. But nothing that ever spilled onto the field. And even rare was the occasion where somebody would confront that guy. Because you just kind of knew that it was assumed. Every game had one. But then some of these videos that you see of youth football or AAU basketball or even soccer. Like, look at this. If you're watching this on our stream right now, New York Post has this, quote, insane brawl breaks out at youth football game in Pittsburgh. Normally the Post will go with things like insane brawl, but this is an insane brawl. Look at the coaches, they're not even on the sideline, but on the field. This dude going up to a dude 3 times his size, and the guy 3 times his size seems to, like, he's trying to de-escalate. And the smaller guy is not backing down at all. Now there's a woman in that guy's face, and now he's actually put hands on the woman, and then another guy sees this, and he tries to jump the guy, and then that dude starts throwing hands. And now it's a full-on brawl. This guy's looking around. He's not getting off the field. He's going to fight everybody. That dude wanted a piece of everybody. That dude went for the takedown, and the other guy quickly got on top of him, cracked him once. But this dude wants to fight anybody and everybody. Like, I don't think you really want a piece of that dude. He's 3 times your size, but he does. He's like, let's go. You want to go? You want to go? And then a woman gets right in the middle of it, and that's not good because he put hands on her. That's why that other guy jumped in, after that dude put hands on that woman. By the way, aren't the parents supposed to break the kids up from fighting? What are the kids doing trying to break up fights from the parents? How does it get to this? Like, I understand people care, and I understand people care too much, but that's not like a disagreement. That's like assault. And then, of course, if you're that guy and you're on the internet and it goes viral, I'm guessing that's going to impact your life in a negative way. You're lucky if you keep your job. You're lucky if your employer doesn't see that and fire you. How many times have we seen that happen? Hope that was worth it. Got a bunch of 8-year-olds on the field looking at the parents having a full-on brawl, trying to make some sense of it. We had a lead from the front. We had a lead by example. The hell could have possibly happened for a brawl like that to take place? Anybody want to react to that? Anybody ever experienced anything like that? Anybody have any thoughts on that? If you're watching it on the stream, if you're hearing this on the radio, it's as bad as it sounds. And it's mostly one dude trying to fight everybody. Everybody. Let's see here. Terrence Harrison, 6876. We need the get lady stat.
6: Get!
7: So true.
6: Hit the crap.
7: Exactly.
6: Where was she?
7: We need her. The problem is she can't be everywhere at once. She can't be in more than one place at once.
6: We need
7: the get lady. Stop. Stop it right now. We need her in so many different places. We really needed her in Pittsburgh. But I don't know where she was.
6: This is absolutely ridiculous.
7: It was. Nicholas Williams, 6697. I heard that one of the sports dads was heard to yell, "Scrumptious!" just before the melee broke out. That's pretty funny. Except that whenever I did that, people laughed. There was a portion of the stands were like, "Huh?" Mostly people thought it was just kind of awkward and funny. I used to do that.
8: Hey, Bud Selig.
7: I used to do that if Logan was on the mound in a tight situation and I could tell it was tight and the game was on the line. And if he got some guy to swing and miss, I'd be like, "Scrumptious!
8: Scrumptious!"
7: And Logan would be like, "Yo, Pop," we'd be in the car on the way home. "Yo, Pop, can you maybe not do that anymore?" I'm like, "What? Do what? Did it work? Did you win? All right, then." That's the other thing, too. The most drama we ever had was after a game, Jana would say, don't talk to him. Don't talk to him. Don't talk to him. Let it be. Let it be. Let it be. I'm like, Jano, honey, I love you. Please don't tell me that I cannot talk to our son after a game. Do I look like that dad who's in Pittsburgh running all over the field looking to fight everybody? I just want to talk about what we saw. I want to share some thoughts and lessons. Don't. Well, why do you think that I'm going to tear the kid up? I'm not. I would never do that. May I please talk to Logs? I just want to tell him how scrumptious I thought it all was. El Guapo Bapo. That guy's new. El Guapo Bapo. Rome, letting the hands fly. When soccer mom ripped Jake's ball, I didn't even do that. I let my words fly, but I did not let my hands fly. She looked like she was ready to go. I mean, lady, you made my kid cry. He's crying, actually. That you can imagine if I already hated soccer prior to that, and I hated the game, and then I hated that Jano told me the kids got to play the game because all the kids are playing the game. So now I resent the game and I hate the game. And now I'm at a game where some woman walks across the field and every kid is sitting with their legs crossed and the ball between their legs. And this woman reaches down and just rips Jake's ball and marches across the field. And he just breaks out in tears. I'm like, great. Soccer made my kid cry. Some woman took our soccer ball. This is how I'm spending my Saturday afternoon. They all happened in my life. No, I did not let the hands fly, but I did march right across the field and say, "Excuse me, ma'am, can I please have my soccer ball back? It's not yours. It's not yours. Ma'am, it's our ball." I said, "It's not your ball. Ma'am, can you please flip the ball over and look at it? flips it over, R-O-M-E, and she slams the ball down. I'm like, man, stay classy. I hate this game. Stuck Nut Radio, come after me. I'm a man. I'm 40 inches tall.
8: Come after me.
7: Sign likes to fight
8: I'm
7: guy.
8: I'm a man. I'm 40.
7: I would not measure the guy, man. I would measure the size of the fight in the guy because that dude was not, in terms of stature, he was not big, but he looked like he could handle himself a little bit, and he was far angrier than anybody else, and he did run up on that guy who was at least three times his size. He's lucky that dude didn't want it as badly as he did. I'm just saying, how does it come to this? C-Dot's nemesis. The small guy has a problem. Not surprised. Wow. This small guy has a problem. Not surprised. All right. When we return, if you want to talk about youth.
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new topic. Nice to be with you. It's been a minute since we've heard from Tony Romo. In fact, since the incident, we have not heard anything directly from Tony. In July, he released a statement through a third party that claimed, in part, quote, Tony accepts full responsibility for his actions, end quote. Except he really hadn't yet, because nobody else can take full responsibility for your actions other than you. Now, to his credit, he made that right today when he finally released a real statement that actually came from him. And the timing of the statement, frankly, is no mystery. He appeared in court today in Wisconsin. He pleaded no contest to charges that he was driving while intoxicated. And as a result, he's had his driving privileges revoked for 6 months. He has to have a breathalyzer installed on his ignition. And he has to complete an alcohol assessment program and pay a fine. But on top of all of that, he might have even bigger problems. Because according to his statement today, Romo also said, and I quote, "This morning, I faced a recent personal failure by pleading no contest to a civil offense for OWI in Wisconsin. I own this completely. Multiple back surgeries ended my career earlier than I expected and left me with constant debilitating pain. That pain led to a dependence on pain medication, and my efforts to get off those medications led to an over-reliance on alcohol." End of quote. So, firstly, way to own that. Secondly, hearing about a dependency

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0: And don't forget about Sean Lund.
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0: 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The roundtable begins at noon, followed by Copes and JD with 49ers pregame at 2:30.
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1: Niners on three. One, two, three!
0: We are the sports leader. Faithful. The regular season is almost here, and you know what that means.
1: Adam Copeland, Brian Murphy, D-Pop, Marcus Boucher, John Dickinson, Larry Kruger. It's our 49ers roundtable.
0: And don't forget about Sean Lund.
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0: 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The roundtable begins at noon, followed by Copes and JD with 49ers pregame at 2:30.
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1: Niners on three. One, two, three!
0: We are the sports leader.
7: Oh God.
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0: Jimmy, dude, what's going on? How are you?
1: Doing great, brother. How about yourself?
0: So good. So good.
1: Right on, my man. Well, shout out. Thank you for bringing Coach Brendan on. That guy's amazing. However, this is probably going to be the first time I've ever really disagreed with him today because he's being a little too polite. So down here in Tucson, we actually have decorum. That's the big thing, what they don't have up north. So let's pull back that curtain on the dumpster fire they got going up there in Tempe. For 10 miserable years, Jim, ASU basketball was nothing but Bobby Hurley stomping around like an unhinged toddler in a nun-tucked suit, sweating through his collar, spitting at officials, looking like he crawled out of an underground poker den on 4 days without sleep, then only to get dog-walked in the last game by 49 points while he's out the door. 49, sir. Iowa State beat them so mercilessly they looked like they were running a 5-on-0 transition drill against cones. And what about football, man? Kenny D. This dude is running the biggest snake oil operation in the Southwest, and we got a lot of snakes out here, my man. This dude's talking a mile a minute like a guy pitching timeshares at a strip mall, hyping up the valley. Activation. Activate what exactly? Your ballots are over, dude. Scataboo's out the door, and now you're rolling out a quarterback room made of a bunch of bench warmers and portal scraps. They're scheduling FCS tune-ups just to manufacture a pulse because everybody with a working set of eyes knows that when they step into Kyle Field next week, Texas A&M is going to rip the wheels off that clown car and leave it on a chassis block like they do a car at Mill Avenue after 2 a.m. ASU doesn't have an athletic department. They have a regional PR disaster with a turf field. The minute things get tough, that stadium clears out faster than a burning building so their fans can hit Mill Avenue and drink their night away and smoke fentanyl. It's a fraud, Rome. From the throw-up and puke-colored paint that they have on their jerseys down to that foundation of a crappy stadium they have. They are labia soft. I'm out.
0: My brother. Go ahead and rack the hell out of him. Jimmy in Tucson. Bro, if I had known that Brent Brennan would A, show up the way he did, and B, inspire the phone call that I just heard, we would have booked Brent Brennan even sooner than we did. That was amazing. I don't know, bro. Like, you didn't know we were going to have Brent on, except earlier today. So maybe you thought about that. Maybe you wrote that. Maybe you got your thoughts together. Either way, I love it. I love it. Wait, did you say they smoke fentanyl? Is that what they do when things don't go well? They spill out and they get drunk and they smoke fentanyl. And all that puke. I can't even paraphrase what he did. Normally I'm pretty good at resetting and paraphrasing and reciting what a caller just said. But that guy was even way beyond me. Did you call them labia soft? That's a lot. Man, I hate that criticism of my guy Bobby Hurley. I'm not saying that things went particularly well for Bobby Hurley while he was there. I just love the Hurley family. I love Bobby. I love Dan. But yeah, it was too bad to see him go out the way he did. But not surprising that Tucson would pile on that way. You see, back in the day when the Jungle had a lot more, it's always been a host-driven show, right? Like I'm the last of a dying breed, a single host show. But radio programs don't have as many telephone calls as they used to. Certainly not national shows, because there's so many other ways to participate. You found that it's much easier just to get on chat and just keep going bam, bam, bam, bam, bam. Or just thumb something out on X or even an email. So the phones don't ring for any radio show the way they used to. Now, I'm telling you, I've done this long enough. Back in the day, we would see our border skirmishes. And I'm here to tell you, Tempe v. Tucson was one of the best we ever had in the Jungle. Those two hate each other's guts. Hate each other. Hate each other. And I would always say, that's one of the great, great rivalries. And then some people would rise up and say, Rome, what are you talking about? From a football standpoint, I'm like, no, not in the sense of like Florida State, Miami, not in the sense of USC, Notre Dame. I mean, not like that. But I'm just here to tell you, in terms of how much the fan bases hate each other's guts, yes, Tucson and Tempe hate each other. Much like Utah and BYU hate each other. That was fun. Hey, is there anybody in Tempe that wants to try to respond to that, or did he just drop an H-bomb on all of you and you're all dead? Nobody survived that. Nobody survived that bomb that homeboy just dropped on you. That was wild. All right, so there's that. Let me see something else. Okay, this may have been the catch of the year. If you're watching on the stream right now, XCR, shout out, get ready. I want to play this. Colton Cowser, home run robbery to end it. Baltimore posted this from their official. Okay, now what this is, let me set the scene really quickly. Bottom of the ninth, two out, 2-1 game. This is to end the game. Check this out.
2: Conversation was, is, hey, make your pitches, but nowhere to miss.
3: McCarthy deep center field. Cowser racing back. Cowser near the wall. Jumps. Cowser! He made the catch! He made the catch! It might be the greatest home run robbery game-ending catch you'll see in your life.
2: You got to be kidding me.
3: Unbelievable!
2: Holy cow. What a catch. This is unbelievable. I mean, he got to the wall and went elevated just as the ball, and he brought it back. I mean, he brought it back.
0: Dude, his teammates are in awe. They're watching it. They can't even believe it.
3: The Orioles win it. They are 500 for the first time in 4 months.
0: Like they're watching replays. They can't even believe it.
3: Game of the wild card, and Colton Cowser has just made one of the most spectacular, impossible, incredible home run robberies that you will see in your life.
0: And the fact of the matter is, you know what? That hometown announcing group or crowd, that's not even hyperbole. Like, it was that good of a catch. If you're watching on the stream, look how far this guy has to go. He has to go a long, long way and timed it perfectly, well over the fence, brought it back. And that would have been a walk-off shot. Look how high he went up on the fence. And again, he had to go a long, long way and hit the wall at full speed, fully outstretched, and brought that one back. And it was a really important game, too. And that ended the game. So that if that's not the catch of the year, I don't know what is. That was absolutely amazing. Look at the Christmas tree out there. So there's that. I want to make note of that. An amazing catch. One of the best catches you'll ever see. And when the announcers say that, that might have been one of the greatest home run robberies ever. That's not even hyperbole. It was that good of a catch. All right. Let's go to Colts GM Chris Ballard. Of course, everybody is weighing in on NFL players that want to go back to college. And Ballard, never one to hold his tongue. Kind of a loose cannon. Actually, really a loose cannon. He called it, quote, the dumbest bleep ever. Check this.
4: It's the stupidest I've ever heard. your entire life, I'll catch crap for this, but your entire life you fight to get up to the NFL. Okay, but now we're going to go back. Okay, that makes a lot of freaking sense.
0: He just got right up there and said it. It's the stupidest ever.
4: Stupid.
0: Actually, dumbest-ish ever. You fight your whole life to get to the NFL, and now you want to go back. Right. It pays better for certain guys. Look, there's a lot of really dumb things going on right now in college sports. I'm not even sure that's the dumbest thing, much less the dumb. It's even the dumbest thing right now, much less the dumbest thing ever. There's a lot of other really dumb things that they could focus on besides that. I mean, I will say this. I don't know how this is worth it to Lane Kiffin. I don't know how this is worth it to LSU. The players in question. How is this worth it? 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My thanks to our two guests, Tony Elliott, Virginia football coach, Brent Brennan, Arizona football coach, the XR4TI, that's our crew, and you clones. Got the Wednesday show coming up tomorrow. Going to be a good day. Good show. Look for you then. Thanks for watching. Thanks for listening. We're out.
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25: I'm Christine Lisi. Kroenke Sports and Entertainment, which owns the LA Rams, Denver Nuggets, and Colorado Avalanche, agreed to buy the LA Angels from owner Artie Moreno, the valuation $4 billion. Shots fired by Clemson football coach Dabo Swinney 4 days before his Tigers take on Lane Kiffin's LSU Tigers in week one. Kiffin's added a couple of former NFL players to his roster, and that's one of the things that Sweeney's got an issue with.
26: I would just say it's kind of embarrassing. I mean, honestly, it's just embarrassing that that's where we are. I don't blame the kids and people trying to take advantage of the system. I just think it's embarrassing where we are with college football. You know, we have no rules. There's no governance. I mean, it's a joke. There's zero rules. And when you enforce rules, somebody just goes and finds a judge to say, no, you can't enforce that rule.
25: Clemson LSU Saturday, 7 Eastern ESPN Radio, 7:30 Eastern ABC. The chair of the SEC's presidents and chancellors told ESPN the league won't budge on its rule that NFL players can't return to college, made it clear the SEC is united on this front and wants Commissioner Greg Sankey to feel empowered to levy significant penalties if necessary.
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Wildcat Fan coming out. I love Wildcat Fan coming out. Brent Brennan comes in the jungle and just crushed it. Love that too. In fact, why don't we stay in market on topic? Let's go to the phones. Jimmy in Tucson.

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2: Trubisky, my wide receiver coach my entire career.
3: Uh-huh.
2: You know, man, coach, I'm going to get the rock. He said, sit down, my son. Sit down. We got Roddy White, Julio Jones, Tony Gonzalez, and the running back.
3: Uh-huh.
2: Why in the hell would I drop a play for you? And we got all them guys I just named. Look, I appreciated the honesty.
3: Uh-huh.
2: And I ask no more.
1: Exactly. Sometimes you just got to know when to hold and know when to
2: hold. I said, damn, I can't wait till we get the no huddle when Matt can call these plays at the line of scrimmage and I get this rock.
3: Oh, man.
2: Can't wait to get the 2 minute.
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1: Adam Copeland, Brian Murphy, D-Pop, Marcus Boucher, John Dickinson, Larry Kruger. 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
0: And don't forget about Sean Lund.
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1: Niners on three. One, two, three!
0: We are the sports leader.
7: He's not that great. You know, our coach is a great coach. Going to be good. They're going to be ready. I'm not considering going to win a championship. They're going to be one of the best teams. And I'll tell you, if you're a Wisconsin fan, you better forget it. Jordan's going to eat them up. And Marcus Freeman's going to lead them, and it's going to have a great year. I love your program. It's great. My wife could care less about sports, but that's God, family, and Notre Dame.
8: There you go. By the way, your team is going to be really, really good. The schedule is going to be in their favor.
9: Yes, they are. And I do agree with her. Wisconsin, week one, that game is at Lambeau Field. Yeah, you can go ahead and hang that one up.
8: I was going to say, it may be in Wisconsin. It's going to be a pro Notre Dame crowd there.
9: Oh, agreed.
8: No doubt about that. Wisconsin will be the home team in uniforms only, period. The Notre Dame alumni are going to show up and show out for their Fighting Irish. One of our favorites, Steeler Wine in Georgia, which is his state and also Harry's state. I can't wait to see and hear what Steeler Wine has for the safe space. Steeler Wine, what you got?
10: Great. Let me congratulate you because you know a feeling that Mr. Harry Douglas won't know. He has never known. Your New York team beat my Pittsburgh Steelers. I got to say, Jet, because you beat the 17-11, even though it don't count. I called to let Mr. Harry Douglas know because he called me out. I called to leave my phone number, my Instagram number, two cans with a string on it. So when my Steelers take out his Steelers, he can call me, and I can drag him. Now, he my man, but I want him to know I'm going to drag him. I'm going to have roasted fricassee bird. Because you said you need my number, I'm leaving all my information. I save a piece of hair off all hair for you. Because I want you to even know down in my DNA, I believe we going to tear them down.
9: Still the one, you know how much I love you. Still a one. I don't need your phone number. Remember, I have your address.
8: That's true.
9: Remember, I sent you something, Still a one. Yeah. So if I need to come see you, I can come see you at any time, Still a one.
8: You got the government location.
9: I have the government location. Put it in my phone. It's going to take me to the destination. Still a one. Love you, man.
8: If you did not get through on the phone, you can always hit us up on the safe space when it comes to our socials at Coleman ESPN. That's mine. And at H Douglas 83, that is Harry. He is Harry Douglas. I'm Freddie Coleman. We'll keep the safe space rolling on the afternoon cool, known as Freddie and Harry. And what does DoorDash have to do with a very good story involving the Cleveland Browns? That's part of another news if you keep it here on ESPN Radio and the ESPN app.
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13: En garde! U.S. Olympians do it. Your neighbor's kid does it. And yes, it's the only socially acceptable way to carry a sword. Fencing. No, not the kind that keeps dogs in. This is the Olympic and Paralympic sport for all ages. Fencing is fun, safe, and well.